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But I'm a Gen Xer, and one of my favorite movies was The Wedding Singer, so I can't not ever think of Adam Sandler when I hear this one. 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

You should all be more like Dan. He just won a $150 gas card. 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Want to be like...

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0: Vertigo, migraines, years of looking for answers. 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Sometimes from a fall, a car accident, a sports injury, a head injury you barely remember from years ago. 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
3: Don't hesitate to answer when somebody you're just meeting is asking you a question. Even if the answer that you give has...
4: is not your real answer.
3: Is not really a good answer. There's something about that gap between question and answer that smacks of insincerity, according to these social researchers. When you're meeting somebody and somebody says, so, Melissa, tell me about yourself. Do you just jump right in or do you have to think about what you're going to say?
4: No, I usually have some smart aleck response.
3: Yeah.
4: Like something stupid, like I like toast or I like soup. I don't know, just something stupid. And then it throws them off and then they go, oh, you're funny. You're sarcastic.
3: Then they hesitate to respond to you because they don't know what the hell to make of you.
4: And that's what brings me the joy.
3: That's right. I like messing with people. I know my wife gets on me all the time because she will ask me a question and I'll stop and think about what I want to say.
4: Sure.
3: And this does not please her one bit. If there is even like a 2-second pause, she'll do this. Hello.
4: I've done that to you too.
3: Yeah.
4: It's yes or no. We don't need a dissertation.
3: Sometimes Melissa waves her hand in front of my face.
4: Just say something.
3: Are you there? Well, I like to think about my answer first.
4: I know, but when it's a quick answer when somebody asks you if you want to go to something, you yes or no. You don't need a whole narrative behind why.
3: Renee thinks I'm ignoring her. That's her big issue.
4: Yeah,
3: and I said, I'm not.
4: As a woman.
3: And I'm not ignoring her. I said, I'm not ignoring you. I heard exactly what you said. I'm just thinking about my answer. She goes, well, think faster. And then she quotes Judge Judy, I can't stand stupid and I can't stand
5: 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I'm Dr. John Finney at Peak Upper Cervical Center in Boise. 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

0: 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Sweet dreams are made
1: of these. And this.
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2: I get to hear her singing along with her dumbass country songs. 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
2: 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So I'm minutes away from leaving the house and just brushing my teeth, still trying to wake up. She's in the bathroom behind me, just kind of doing the little shoulder shimmy and singing along with one of her dumbass country songs, trying to be cute and funny.
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2: And then right behind where she was is the bedroom closet, and she went into the closet to get something, and that's when I took the opportunity to
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2: 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So did she. She just laughed and said, I had a feeling you might do that. And I said, next time I'm going to put a lock on that door.
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2: I get to hear her singing along with her dumbass country songs. 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
2: Yes, it's so much fun. So I'm minutes away from leaving the house and just brushing my teeth, still trying to wake up. She's in the bathroom behind me, just kind of doing the little shoulder shimmy and singing along with one of her dumbass country songs, trying to be cute and funny.
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2: 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She just laughed and said, I had a feeling you might do that. And I said, next time I'm going to put a lock on that door.
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1: Vertigo, migraines, years of looking for answers. 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
1: Morning.
0: So Taylor Swift was at the game last night, the NBA Finals game in New York City. And we can only guess it's because she was scoping out Madison Square Garden.
1: Probably.
0: Because that's where
1: her wedding venue.
0: That's apparently where she's getting married.
1: Let's see, I'm going to take that one right there. And that's going to be fuchsia.
0: See, the caterers can probably be right here by the exit. Yeah, that is what the rumor mill is saying. But apparently Taylor brought the good mojo to the home team.
1: She did, indeed.
0: Who came way back. They were trailing by 29 points. Erase that deficit, but we're still down by one with seconds to go.
2: Brunson gets it, fires up a three. Shot no good. The tip, it's gone! It's gone! It's gone! With 1.2 remaining, Knicks take the lead. And it's 107-106. Bedlam here at the Garden. They can't believe it.
0: Nobody can believe it.
1: Holy moly.
0: Absolute insanity.
1: Jeez.
0: And here's how much of a true blue Knicks fan I am. That happened while I was asleep because I bailed. I totally bailed.
1: Come on. I was counting on you.
0: I was so bummed out by what was happening. They were just getting their butts kicked. I thought, I don't want to stay up past my bedtime for this. Mm-hmm. Yeah, we'll get them on the weekend. They're playing again on Saturday.
1: I woke up to that news when my alarm went off. That was on that very story in NPR.
0: And I woke up to that news too. So
1: did you go, yes.
0: So this is what I'm going to have to do. If we're going to go full superstition, as sports fans are known to do, if there is, in fact, one more game in New York, and there's no guarantee that there will be, if there is one more game in New York, here's what the Knicks need to do. Keep Trump out, obviously.
1: Taylor Swift in.
0: Let Taylor back in.
1: And we all sleep over.
0: And I will do my part by leaving the TV and walking away the minute things get discouraging.
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5: Pretty typical commute early this morning here on eastbound I-84. Napa Marketplace exit to the Flying Y, 14 minutes. Chin in 2026 right now, just 24 minutes to get you from the Caldwell exit to Eagle Road intersection.
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3: Sometimes you put your head against a woman's belly, a pregnant woman's belly, and you can hear the baby's heartbeat. Sometimes you can hear music. There's a woman on TikTok going viral because she accidentally swallowed her AirPod. She was grabbing her vitamins from a table and inadvertently added her AirPod to that pile and chucked them back.
4: She's not the first to have done this.
3: No, yeah. She's not. Yeah. She freaked out. She's like, oh, crap. She called poison control. They basically said, you know, let it pass.
4: Right.
3: And if it starts to hurt, you know, then go to urgent care.
4: Let nature take its course.
3: And she kept posting updates over the next couple of days. And her followers anxiously awaited the good news from her bowels.
4: I love the fact that we're chronicling this in real time.
3: That's perfect. This is what we're following. She kept posting updates. Her stomach was feeling increasingly messed up due to all the stress and some of the laxatives she had to take on a 5-day basis. But she evidently did pass it without knowing. It all went down last week and she's since recovered, but she's not replacing the AirPod yet. She's like, you know, what if I swallow it? Like, how do you do stupid stuff like that 2 times in a row?
4: How disappointing is it that when it passed, she didn't even realize that it happened? I mean, it's kind of anticlimactic.
3: And the thing is, the AirPods are a little bit bigger than a vitamin, so yeah. That story is like not really believable. Hey, Tim Allen still wants to do a home improvement revival. And he kind of has the concept nailed down. He'd like the show to be about his TV kids and their kids with this character as a grandpa. There's only a problem, though. There's technically, three problems. The kids themselves, Jonathan Taylor Thomas and Taryn Noah Smith, they don't act anymore. Although Jonathan did appear in 4 episodes of the sitcom Last Man Standing about a decade ago. And then there's Zachary Ty Bryan. He's in jail right now after run-ins with the law.
4: He's had all kinds of legal problems, and Tim saying, well, it's challenging to say the least.
3: So if this actually gets pulled off, that'll be a miracle.
4: Probably not going to happen.
3: And World Cup starts this week. Some European soccer fans who've made their first trip to America for the Cup are getting a little taste of our country for the first time, and their reactions are priceless. There's a German guy named Freddy. He's been tweeting about his experiences. And some of his joyful discoveries include Buc-ee's.
4: Right.
3: In all caps, he writes, dude, LMAO, this is a gas station.
4: Right, a giant inside of a Buc-ee's, right? That's funny.
3: Walmart. Uh-huh. Yeah. The Florida Heat.
4: Mm-hmm.
3: Chili's in the NBA Finals. Ella Langley's country singer on the radio. She's been pretty much the soundtrack for the whole trip. Waffle House. And then he also was overwhelmed by all the choices that Wendy's self-serve soda machines
4: Where
3: have.
4: Do you even start? Well, the thing is, of those soda machines, you can just take a little bit of everything and make your own drink, Freddie.
3: And then there's a woman in Sweden, her name is Elsa, who got radicalized by the USA in just 48 hours because she learned the Wi-Fi on her plane was faster than in her house.
4: She's never going back.
3: Never going back. And she learned that ranch dressing is basically crack and Europe needs it ASAP.
4: Welcome to America, World Cup fans. Happy to have you here.

0: Vertigo, migraines, years of looking for answers. What most people don't realize is the cause can be a misalignment in the upper neck. Sometimes from a fall, a car accident, a sports injury, a head injury you barely remember from years ago. That small misalignment puts pressure on the brainstem and disrupts everything downstream. 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

0: Vertigo, migraines, years of looking for answers. 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

0: Lumineers on 94.9 The River. River Mornings, Melissa and Kevin. Going for a walk yesterday afternoon, and I traveled down this path that I've traveled down many times before. I got backyards on both sides. And there is this one dog, very loud and very
1: obnoxious.
0: Let's just say angry.
1: Has a lot to say.
0: Does not do well with visitors in his neighborhood, because every time I walk by, he goes, and then goes headlong into the fence. You know, one of those fence crashing dogs.
1: Do you know his name?
0: I don't know this dog at all.
1: Sometimes if you say the name, they'll just like knock it off.
0: I don't think I even see him very much because the fence is pretty high, but it's one of those vinyl fences, so it's got some give to it.
1: Yeah.
0: And every time I walk by and hear this dog coming right at me going, thunk, I think...
1: could be how I go.
0: I'm thinking, what happens if this dog manages to crash this fence? Well, I found out yesterday what happens when the dog crashes the fence.
1: Oh.
0: Because the dog went headlong into the fence and took out like four or five of these little vinyl panels.
1: Oh, no.
0: And these things were hanging down. And I saw this happen in real time. I was like, holy crap. So I just hot-footed it out of there and didn't even look back until it was safe to do so. And I just...
1: looked back and said,
0: well, got to the street and I was like, oh, okay. There's nothing going on there. The dog could have gotten on the
1: other. But he didn't.
0: But he didn't. I think he was just more
1: confused. Wanted to see what he could do.
0: More confused than
1: okay,
0: anything.
1: Okay, now that I did that, now what else do I do?
0: It's like the old joke. What are you going to do when you catch up to the car that you're chasing, dog?
1: Right.
0: And
1: oh, shoot.
0: Yeah, I'm thinking the dog is probably thinking, oh, crap, what have I done now?
1: Hurry up and run to the other side of the house. I didn't do it.
0: It was the other dog. I wonder if I can get this fixed before mom gets home.
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4: Eastbound I-84 right now, moving along 16 minutes from the Nampa Marketplace exit to the Flying Y. Starting to stack up already on Chinden. Caldwell exit to Eagle right now, 30 minutes. Heavy traffic there at Middleton Road and...
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0: Another day, another $150 gas card to give away, courtesy of 94.9 The River and Larry H. Miller Subaru. 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
1: How would you like to suck at something and be rewarded for it? I mean, we kind of technically do every day.
0: I wasn't going to say that, but if you open that door, yeah, I'll walk right in behind you.
1: It's an honest answer. And no, there's a Paris woman with an absolutely awful eye for photography. She's been named the world's worst photographer by Iceland Air.
0: Nice.
1: Its airline launched a global contest looking for someone spectacularly bad behind the camera.
0: If you're going to be bad at something, you might as well be the best bad person at it.
1: Worse than my mom even. Yeah. Drawing more than 127,000 applicants from about 180 countries. Her name is Blanche, and she has photos that feature blurry landmarks, off-center shots, and even her own thumb blocking a lot of the frame.
0: The thumb's a classic.
1: Well, because of that, she's now off to spend a 10-day trip around Iceland to prove one thing, that even the worst photographer can make one of the world's most beautiful places look bad.
0: The spectacular scenery in Iceland demands a really keen photographic eye, and maybe Blanche can get there slowly but
1: maybe
0: surely.
1: Maybe she can. Maybe. That's the hope. But she's getting $50,000 to do it.
0: Nice.
1: And the airline says this campaign is about embracing imperfection and showing that Iceland looks good no matter who's holding the camera.
0: I like that. Yeah, that's a clever little marketing campaign.
1: Dang.
0: There. I wonder if Blanche is old enough to remember when being a bad photographer could cost you money, because you'd get your film developed and then you wonder just how many of the 36 photos were going to be bad.
1: And you get duplicates of all those 36 bad photographs, right?
0: Like, okay, I guess this is an incentive to get better. It's Jason Mraz. I'm yours on 94.9 The River.

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0: August 26th, Western Idaho Fair for those guys. It's Third Eye Blind on 94.9 The River. You know what they say? When you go to Costco, whether you're thinking about it or not, always get the chicken.
1: Always get the chicken.
0: Never not throw one of those rotisserie chickens into your car.
1: You'll never regret it.
0: That's right. Well, someone's coming after Costco's rotisserie chicken.
1: No.
0: It's a lawsuit. Don't you come after the chicken, whoever's filing this lawsuit.
1: Come on.
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0: Strokes' newest one called Going Shopping on 94.9 The River with Melissa and Kevin. And when you're going shopping at Costco, it's just a no-brainer to pick up a $4.99 rotisserie chicken.
1: You just do.
0: Now, of course, it's there. It smells so good.
1: Whether you want to eat it or not.
0: So when
1: so good.
0: Somebody decides to take a shot at Costco's $4.99 rotisserie chicken, we need to stand up.
1: Them's fighting words.
0: Fight. There are a few things in this world more sacred than the rotisserie chicken. Maybe the $1.50 hot dog and Coke.
1: I was going to say, yeah.
0: Costco. Well, this is a class action lawsuit in California. Of course it's California. There's a lawsuit claiming that Costco engaged in false advertising by claiming their rotisserie chicken contains no preservatives. It actually contains sodium phosphate and carrageenan, says the lawsuit. But Costco counters by saying, yes, those two additives are clearly listed in the ingredients and they are not considered preservatives by FDA regulations. We are fully in compliance with FDA regulations, so shut up you.
1: There.
0: So this lawsuit, if all this is true, is likely not to go anywhere. But the plaintiffs are claiming that Costco ripped customers off to the tunes of millions of dollars, and we deserve just compensation and blah, blah, blah.
1: What else can we litigate about?
0: I don't know why those chickens would even need preservatives, because who's letting that chicken linger longer than a day, right?
1: I'll tear into that thing with my bare hands in the car on the way home. It's so good.
0: Grab one of those drumsticks.
1: Seriously.
0: Then you grab another drumstick. You got to undo the string
1: and
0: first.
1: I'm not embarrassed about it either.
0: My wife brought home a Costco rotisserie chicken just this week.
1: Nice.
0: I am the designated chicken picker, by the way. I get to pluck that carcass clean.
1: Yep.
0: And I said, why do I get
1: because you do a good job.
0: She says, well, it's gross and you're the boy, so you get to do the gross job. Maybe Costco can just pay off these plaintiffs and make them go away with a quickie settlement. You know, maybe a year's worth of free hot dogs will quiet
1: them.
0: Will
1: that satisfy?
0: And all the empty boxes you need.
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6: Eastbound 94 starting to slow down a little bit here. Just about 29 minutes from the Nampa Marketplace exit to the Flying Y. Garrity Road starting to see a lot of offcoming traffic, as well as Meridian and 10 mile.
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2: Here's a dude in Ohio who accidentally tossed away a winning lottery ticket worth $100,000. Thankfully, trash collection hadn't come yet.
3: Oh, jeez.
2: So he dug through all that mess and trash. He was able to find his ticket. And he's pretty glad he did, too, because it hit $73,000 after taxes.
3: This is why you always have a dedicated spot for
2: always.
3: Your tickets. Just put it in a drawer or something.
2: Definitely worth the diving in for that. Even the smell, right?
3: That's right. I'll put up with the rotten coffee grinds and banana peels if it means $100,000.
2: No kidding. The Ocean Cleanup Organization, they're organizing to remove trash from the rivers in Los Angeles just ahead of the Olympics coming up in 2028. Technology is from the guy who's trying to tackle the Great Pacific Garbage Patch. This new device called the Inceptor is collecting waste trash following waterways and has already removed hundreds of tons of debris from Bologna Creek near Marina del Rey. And officials are now expanding that system to the San Gabriel River to handle even larger amounts of trash. So
3: maybe
2: things are looking up.
3: Maybe we could take on Trash Island in the Pacific.
2: That's
3: after all, right?
2: That's going to take a long time.
3: No kidding.
2: And sanitation workers, speaking of, they're in Milwaukee, they rescued a little starving dog that was buried inside a garbage can.
3: Oh, killer.
2: A garbage bin during their route. Oh, I hate this stuff. That they took him to the shelter for care. I guess they heard whimpering or something. And anyway, the supervisor who helped rescue this dog later adopted him and named him TJ. Now this dog has permanent home with a loving owner. But dang, I hate reading stuff like that.
3: It's amazing that they were able to rescue him.
2: Poor little dog in the trash.
3: Maybe they should have named him like Oscar, you know, Oscar the Grouch. The dog in a trash bin. He's got a lease on life.
2: Yeah.
3: And that is your good news. We'll have more tomorrow at this time on the river.
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6: Eastbound 94 right now, starting to see a lot of heavy traffic off of the off ramps there. So keep your head up and your eyes up on the road as you approach Meridian, in particular on eastbound I-84 right now.
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0: I'm guessing the test drivers are happier.
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0: Police on 94.9 The River. It's Melissa and Kevin. Summer heat hitting the valley this weekend, and everybody thinking about their summer plans, and maybe they're going to go someplace if they can afford it.
1: That's it.
0: A lot of people just kind of blowing off any hope of going anywhere for any length of time because gas prices and plane tickets and everything else
1: rising,
0: so expensive. Well, if that describes your situation, you might want to look into a little trend known as travel mooching. Travel mooching is perfect for people who have no sense of shame and an outsized sense of entitlement. This is what you do when you're a travel mooch. You basically hit up friends / family members / anybody for free lodging if they live in a desirable vacation spot.
1: Oh my gosh.
0: This happened to us when we lived in Las Vegas. A whole bunch of people that I hadn't heard from in years.
1: Hey. If you're ever in Vegas, hit me up.
0: I hear you're in Vegas now. That's where we're heading out there in a couple. I'm sorry, who are you again?
1: That happened to me years ago. It took my husband on a cruise. We had to go from San Diego to get on the cruise ship.
0: Yeah.
1: Well, I'm like, well, who, instead of renting a hotel room in San Diego to spend the night, no, he decides to call up some random kid he went to school with, high school with.
0: Who lives in San Diego.
1: Who lives in San Diego.
0: Sure, why not?
1: Who at one time said, hey, if you ever in San Diego, hit me up. That was like 20 years prior.
0: Yeah, I'll bet he regrets that.
1: And the guy, I heard the phone call. Oh. He had on speakerphone. And my ex-husband, he was like, yeah, we need a place to, you could hear the awkwardness. And he's like, Steve, who again?
0: You're cringing
1: and you're going,
0: big time.
1: Oh my God. And he actually fulfilled that. For us, we stayed at their house and then they felt obligated to have us over for dinner. And I'm like, this is the weirdest, most awkward thing. And that was on my way out of that marriage. And we were on, you know, sliding downhill fast. And then that was like, you know what? This guy has no shame.
0: And he didn't know the guy all that well.
1: No,
0: right?
1: They were maybe acquaintances in high school.
0: Yeah.
1: Maybe. But I don't know how he got this guy's number. And like, dude, let's just go to the Holiday Inn. Can we just not? This is embarrassing.
0: Lesson learned. Never make the offer.
1: Never.
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3: This traffic report is brought to you by the Village at Meridian.
4: Eastbound I-84 right now is running a little slow. High traffic volume coming off of the Eagle Road off-ramp. Meridian Road off-ramp is backing things up a little bit there. So as you approach Meridian, you're going to be slowing down quite a bit. 33 minutes between the Napa Marketplace exit and the Flying Y. Chinden, 2026, 39 minutes between Caldwell and Eagle right now. Major traffic slowdowns there at Star Road and Highway 16. Middleton to Eagle right now, 27 minutes on Highway 44 and State Street, and 18 minutes to get you to the interstate from Eagle, southbound on Eagle. Fairview and Pine Road right now, pretty busy. 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

0: You see, theirs goes doon doon doon doon doon doon.
1: But ours goes
0: doon doon doon doon doon doon. Greatest Vanilla Ice line from VH1 Behind the Music or whatever it was. It's Queen and David Bowie, the original Under Pressure on 94.9 The River with Melissa and Kevin.
1: And one of the most important things you have to decide before having kids is that you and your partner are both mature enough and you have your priorities in the right place.
0: If only everybody did that.
1: If only. Yeah. Now, this is the opposite of that. There's a woman online saying that she and her boyfriend have been trying to have kids, boyfriend, and now he wants to delay her pregnancy because they've been going to amusement parks having a really good time, and he wants to make sure that she has the shared experience with him of riding the roller coasters.
0: Well, roller coasters.
1: You can't do that when you're PG.
0: Roller coaster season is a relatively short one, so maybe she should plan her pregnancy around roller coasters. Is that too much to ask? That's what I want to know.
1: If you really love me, but she's not cool with putting her life on pause, you know, with their attempts to conceive, so she's taking it to online, and the comments are just hilarious. She is available to ride roller coasters with him after she has the baby, but you know, there's a conversation they need to have where this gal explains that a pregnancy should take precedence over your membership to Six Flags. Right?
0: I can't believe you're being so mean to me. Yeah, maybe this is a red flag.
1: It is a major red flag.
0: This guy's not quite father material.
1: Yeah.
0: It might be one of those cases where she has like a couple of children and she says, oh no, I have three children because you forgot about my husband, right? Coming up after 8 o'clock, it is our Survey Says question. What is a strange thing that has somehow become socially acceptable? Mm. Lots of possible answers to that one.
1: Sure.
0: Give us yours at 208-287-2949 in the AirServe Heating and Air text line. It's Survey Says, coming right up on 94.9 The River.

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0: Survey says, question this morning, 94.9 The River, what is a weird thing that has become socially acceptable? In other words, what used to be considered rude or tacky, but seems to be okay today? I like channeling my inner grumpy old man. Won't you join me? You can join us
1: too. Me too. Am I a Judge Judy?
0: That's right. Listen to me. You got an answer to that question. We'll get into it after Noah Kahn, 208-287-2949 on the AirServe Heating and Air text line for Survey Says from 94.9 The River.

0: question,
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3: Question this morning, what's a strange thing that's become socially acceptable? In other words, what used to be rude, what used to be tacky, but I guess it's okay now. You know, back in my day, we had a little thing called respect, Melissa.
4: That's it.
3: Let me tell you something.
4: And manners.
3: What's your answer to that question?
4: Just, I think sometimes in the service industry, just the rudeness or the expectations, I don't know, the people don't know how to socialize with a customer. A customer service goes a long way with me, and when I don't get that,
3: there's a lot of bad customer service. True,
4: it is, yeah. And it's just acknowledging me as a customer. You want me to consume your product, then treat me as such. I don't get that a lot anymore, and it kind of irritates me.
3: For me, it's how acceptable people just having their nose in their phones is everywhere you go. I was at a restaurant group setting, about a dozen people or so, about a month ago, and everybody just of all ages just
4: It's not generational, it's every generation. Like my mom's always in her phone. I'm like, put down your phone. Listen to me.
3: We have meetings where the boss is talking and people are just staring down at their phones.
4: No.
3: The idea that you have to have your phone in front of you at all times.
4: You don't.
3: Yeah, you absolutely don't. Some of our text responses here, adults in pajamas in public, of course, that's a classic.
4: I see that a lot too. Getting on planes with their pajama bottoms.
3: Go to Walmart on a Saturday morning. You'll see it many times over. Recording strangers in public. People vomiting their personal lives all over the internet. I like that term,
4: right?
3: Vomiting.
4: There's a fine line with what you want to tell your therapist and what you should post on your Facebook, right?
3: Oversharing. People bringing their pets with them everywhere.
4: Mm-hmm.
3: Treating your politics like it's your personal identity. Way too much of that.
4: That is way.
3: Horrible kid behavior in public.
4: And parents don't do anything about it.
3: Amazing.
4: Oh, that's just, you know, that's just normal. That's what he does.
3: That's just him showing
4: his... That's how we learned it.
3: Showing his personality.
4: Mm-mm. Nope. I'd have a... If I talked like that to my parents at any time during my life, I'd have a hand mark across my cheek.
3: I get the back of my... Now we're sounding like a couple of old cranks. Yeah, there really is an alarming amount of sass back among the kids.
4: Don't you sass.
3: The kids today. Fake reaction videos. Nobody is that dramatic watching a movie trailer.
4: That's true.
3: Every YouTube reaction video has the same scream grab where somebody's eyes and mouth are wide open.
4: Drama 101.
3: And speaking of the internet... Recording yourself crying.
4: That is the cringiest thing, probably.
3: Those must get a lot of engagement because they are everywhere. And the only time that I believe it's acceptable is when you're doing the crying video, making fun of crying videos.
5: Can men please stop wearing flip-flops? It's really gross.
3: That's the one exception.
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9: Today's been a pretty busy day out on eastbound I-84. 29 minutes right now from the Napa Marketplace exit to the Flying Y. You're slow coming right out of Garrity all the way through to Eagle Road right now. 39 minutes from...
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1: And even though this newer generation of kids, Gen Z, they grew up constantly being warned about skin cancer, tanning beds, and the need for sunscreen, some are now just putting it all aside, ignoring all of it. There's this viral trend now called tan maxing.
0: Okay.
1: Where people try to get as tan as possible, often by tracking UV levels, spending more time in the sun, or even trying some tanning pills. Back in my day, I needed a bottle of baby oil, a spray bottle, sun in, a boom box, and that's all I needed to get a good burn.
0: You are giving me some major PTSD because that is exactly what my sister used to do. I would wake up later in the morning because I was working nights at the time, and she'd be coming in from the backyard with the oil all over it. She looked like she was fricasseeing herself. Yep. and the lemon, the lemon and
1: or lemon juice.
0: Yeah. And I would just try to get my breakfast and I would have get away from me. You're disgusting.
1: Well, this thing is coming back around. It's blown up on socials with tanfluencers sharing tips. And I've seen a lot of these videos showing off their results, which reinforces the whole idea that being tan equals looking better. And I've always said that. I always say I look better fat tan than white fat.
0: A little color is fine, but you don't want to
1: You don't want to be tan mom.
0: Yeah,
1: right?
0: You're right. Tan mom for the Howard Stern show. Jeez. Just Google a picture of tan mom, and that should be enough of a warning to not do this.
1: Exactly.
0: Right?
1: Needless to say, experts are alarmed, saying it's basically old school tanning culture. Mm. It's kind of a makeover, and it could undo years of progress around skin safety and skin cancer awareness. So, yeah, don't follow
0: the
1: trends.
0: Slather on the sunscreen. You'll be thanking us later.
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3: Eastbound I-84 right now, once you get past the Garrity exit, it slows down considerably. Bumper-to-bumper traffic from the Napa Marketplace exit through the Flying Y, 25 minutes. So won't take long, but it's just going to be slow going as you get through there. 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

0: 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Chuck, what happens if someone applied before and was denied?
1: Craig, I love this question, and the answer is simple. If you were denied in the past and still looking for a loan, before you go somewhere else and pay way too much, give us another shot. Everyone's situation changes. 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

0: It's the messy Lola Young on 94.9 The River. Melissa and Kevin, and if you are a night owl, it's a good chance you're not listening to this because you're probably asleep.
1: Pretty good.
0: Having retired at 2 a.m., but if you are, you can pat yourself on the back because it probably means you're smarter than the average early to bed, early to rise type. Highly intelligent individuals are more likely to be night owls.
1: A lot of those creative juices come pounding in about midnight, 1 o'clock.
0: I know that you've been on the way early to bed schedule for a while because of this job. Were you ever a night owl?
1: I was. Yeah? I was in high school and in college. I was a night owl. I could write the best papers middle of the night.
0: There you go.
1: I would stay up all the time.
0: Yeah, a lot of people in the creative fields just find that that's the time. Maybe it's because they're alone and there's no distractions.
1: That's it. Yeah. You have that nice, peaceful time when nobody's around.
0: I was a night owl when I was younger, only because it was tied to my schedule. But if given a choice, I would go to bed earlier. And that maybe that explains why I'm not the brightest bulb in the tree. I'm surprised that I'm not a night owl because my parents both were. And when they first moved into a retirement community, they were telling us a story about how the other get up way early seniors were upset because the pool there at the retirement community didn't open until 6 a.m. And that was way too late.
1: Oh, too late.
0: they wanted to get in their early morning naps. And so they complained about it enough for them to open the pool at 5 a.m. Make sure grandma and grandpa weren't late to the breakfast buffet at 6 o'clock. What's coming up on River's Edge this morning?
1: It's meant to be from Wilco.
0: Another bee related theme title. And that's coming up right after the break.
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4: Slow and steady. That is how it's been going on eastbound I-84 here this morning. 24 minutes to get you from the Nampa Marketplace exit to the Flying Y. We do still have a lot of traffic coming off the 10 Mile and Eagle off-ramp, so that is keeping things slow out there right now. 32 minutes from Caldwell to Eagle via Highway 2026 and Chinden. And if you're trying to get from Middleton to Eagle right now, 27 minutes via Highway 44 and State Street. 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
1: 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This is a standout track from Wilco's 2023 album, Cousin. It's kind of built around Jeff Tweedy's reflective lyrics about longing, connection, and whether two people were meant to be together. It's meant to be. It's Wilco.

0: Tweety said he wrote that song about 3-4 years before its release, intentionally trying to craft a song that could have come out in the 80s, like 83, 84, kind of going for the sound of the Echo and the Bunnymen or the Cure like that. But yeah, that's Wilco and Meant to Be.
1: And that is today's River's Edge selection, another one with B in the title to round out the theme for the week tomorrow morning at 8:50 on 94.9 The River.
0: Okay, you've heard of catfishing. Now we're going to meet its toned-down version, kitten fishing.
1: Oh, I believe I think I know what kitten fishing is. Go ahead.
0: Pretending to be completely a different person. Kitten fishing is all about stretching the truth a little bit, just enough to make yourself seem more appealing than you are when you're dating.
1: It isn't quite the complete fake out that catfishing is. It's just a slightly less obnoxious
0: version. A little tweak here and there, bumping up your height maybe an inch or two, hyping up your background, like claiming a degree you don't really have, or shaving a couple of years off your age, kind of that stuff. The problem is, even though it sounds harmless, it can still mess with trust. And when people meet you in real life, there's often that awkwardness, like, well, this isn't really what I expected moment. So experts are saying it usually comes from insecurity and the pressure to seem perfect over on the dating apps. But in the end, it can actually lead to disappointment and problems for everybody kitten fishing.
1: How bad could it be if everybody's kitten fishing? Because
0: that's,
1: you know,
0: thing.
1: Everybody is.
0: Yeah.
1: It's kind of like the excuses that the ball players who are caught using steroids usually. Everybody else is doing it.
0: It was all natural.
1: How am I going to compete? Coming up at 9 o'clock, our first of four text keywords today for you to grab a $150 gas gift card from 94.9 The River.

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0: Feeling a little stress at work? We will tell you a way to fix that has the added bonus of annoying your coworkers.
1: Even better.
0: It's a win all around. We'll talk about it next on 94.9 The River.

0: Modest Mouse on 94.9 The River. It's Melissa and Kevin. And what was it, about a year ago, we heard a lot of these fitness influencers talking about how you should start your day with 50 jumping jacks, right? Mm-hmm. Before you even think about it, before you, your feet hit the floor, and then you just start doing it. And it's an instant energy boost.
1: And how well did that take off?
0: Sure, it was popular among fitness influencers, but for the rest of us, well, jumping jacks, of course, energize you.
1: Right.
0: And if you're feeling stressed, that can, a sudden jolt of physical activity can really do a lot to alleviate stress. And they say if you're having a stressful moment at work, or if you just want to clear a little bit of mental fog, just do about a dozen jumping jacks.
1: If you can.
0: So maybe just right there in the middle of your cube farm, just get up there and be that person.
1: What is Shelley doing?
0: Maybe you can add an additional degree of difficulty to it by holding a phone in one hand while doing the jumping jacks and live streaming.
1: Okay, you guys, I'm going to do 12 jumping jacks.
0: Because if the world doesn't see it, it never happened.
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0: 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Some good shows at the Knitting Factory this summer.
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1: Has your feed been slopped? No, I'm not talking farm either.
2: Has my feed been slopped?
1: Slopped.
2: Paw, did you slop the hogs?
1: The phrase slop your feed is slang. It's a slang way of saying that your social media or your online presence, your content feed, is being overloaded, slammed with low quality crap that's AI generated, mass produced.
0: AI slop. Yeah, mm-hmm. You see that everywhere.
1: It's everywhere now. And it's so obvious too that a lot of it's just AI generated.
0: And it's really ruining the social media experience.
1: It really
0: is. For a lot of people. Instead of just, okay, I can just curate my feed to follow this, this, and this, the algorithm is going to decide what I see. And oh, look.
1: Why bother?
0: It's another video of cop cars crashing into one another on an icy road. And then there are 5,000 comments all saying the same thing. Fake AI.
1: Yep.
0: And that's even more annoying than the video itself. We'll talk to you again tomorrow morning. Rochelle is next after 10 on The River.
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Nirvana Unplugged on the River. And this is about the last cooler day of the week. High today of 78 degrees. Then we're going to be up in the 90s on Saturday. Still not time to float the Boise River. So make sure you check that website to learn when it's okay to do so. We've got REM on the River.

0: The Marias joining Biba Doobie on that song, All I Did Was Dream of You. Maybe you're dreaming about a good lunch in your belly today. 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It's the River Lunch Break. 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

It's the Cranberries on the River with Dreams. Remember the 80s? Some great songs came from that. There was one we had overlooked for a while, and I hadn't heard it in so long. We got it back in our system. So today on the Noon Hour, an 80s flashback with David and David. That's our Lunch in the Library song. We've got the Police on the River.

0: 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A form of entertainment that doesn't involve staring at your phone all day and feeling bad about yourself.
1: 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I've never seen

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Stone Temple Pilots on the river with Interstate Love Song. They're going to be here for our sister station's big event coming up this summer. I'm Rochelle. Good morning. And we've got some cooler weather today. If there's anything you need to do outside, like hiking or getting that yard work behind you, today is the day because starting tomorrow it gets hotter and into the 90s and climbing by Saturday. We've got David Bowie on the river.

0: music from Jack White on the river. 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
0: 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That's...
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0: 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I need you tonight.
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0: It's Milky Chance on the River. We've got our lunch show coming up in just a few minutes. It's a song that we will feature that's an 80s flashback. So get ready for some David and David lunch in the library on the River.
1: Hi, it's Rochelle. 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
2: Good afternoon, and I hope it's a great one. We were going through our catalog of songs, and I realized this one wasn't in it. And I went, what? It's such a great song from the 80s. So we'll feature it today for Lunch in the Library. It's David and David. Here's Welcome to the Boomtown on The River.

0: Talking Heads on the River, and a flashback from the 80s before that, Lunch in the Library with David and David. 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

There's lots of great new music out there right now. 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That's tomorrow at 10, New Music Friday brought to you by The Record Exchange. Goo Goo Dolls will be coming to town. 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Here's Iris on the River.

0: 94.9 The River sounds like this. Don't you forget about me.
1: And this. But I'm a

0: I'm Rochelle, and it's time to shock. Start over. I'm Rochelle, and it's time to talk Shakespeare. And we've got our in-studio guest, Maggie Kettering. Welcome here.
1: Thank you.
0: And so you're going to be doing the next performance here, the director of the next show that's coming. Can you tell us a little about yourself and your out-of-state resume?
1: Sure. So I was an actor in the company for about 6 seasons, but I currently live in Chicago and have transitioned into being an actor-director. So this is my first time back as a director in the company, which is very exciting.
0: That's great. And all the plays this season are directed by women, which I think is just
1: magical.
0: Isn't
1: that cool?
0: Yeah. So we're in like the final few days now of Macbeth, right?
1: Mm-hmm.
0: And so I know you're probably, there's a lot of camaraderie there with all the women and directors. You're not like, get your stuff off the stage, I'm up next.
1: Right? No, not at all. It's actually very cool to have such a great group of women all kind of leading the charge for this summer, especially for the anniversary summer. And I'm excited to go see Macker's again. I saw it, of course, in Cleveland, and I'm excited to kind of see how it's transitioned into the beautiful outdoor space that is the ISF stage.
0: Right. And you've done some acting roles too at the Shakespeare Festival. What kind of things have you done?
1: I did everything that had a dialect. I started back with Blythe Spirit many years ago. I did 39 Steps. Just recently, Romeo and Juliet. It's really been a kind of a wild ride, but it's such a great place to come back to, and I'm really excited to kind of be sitting in the audience this time a little bit more than the stage.
0: Yeah, and I was going to ask, I'm kind of curious, what is it like transitioning from being an actor into being a director?
1: Really different. It's just a little bit more of a bird's eye view, so instead of just worrying about your part or your piece of the play, you have to zoom out and a little bit be just kind of the station manager for all of the other pieces. So not just the actors, but also lights and set and sound and how everything's all going to come together. And I think my job is to help everybody be in a place where they can all do their best work, and we're all striving towards one major goal. And it's really fun to kind of sit in that seat and get to watch everybody do this amazing work that wouldn't have been created unless we all got in one room together.
0: Right. And I know when I saw Macbeth, I saw Sarah off on the side with a notebook just making notes, jumping around. So you're just trying to make it the best production it could possibly be.
1: Yeah, and see what it looks like from the audience's perspective. And yeah, going up on the hillside and heading down into the seats and seeing how the costume shows up in the light. And it's kind of neat to be able to do all the detail work and then also just kind of sit back and be able to see what the audience gets to see with a, you know, glass of Chardonnay and some cheese.
0: That really sounds like a lot of fun. Is it less stressful then than having to memorize all the lines and do the things as an actor?
1: There are days it's less stressful when I don't have to worry about that. And then there are days where there's 16 different questions I have to ask and answer. And I think, gosh, I wish I could just learn my lines and be on stage and nobody would bother me. So I'm happy to kind of float back and forth between the two. But I just have immense pride for all of the work that these folks have done.
0: And so we have a new play starting on June 19th as we wrap up Macbeth this week. Tell us about Ms. Holmes and Ms. Watson.
1: Yeah, so Ms. Holmes and Ms. Watson is a reimagining of the classic Holmes and Watson stories that we've all become familiar with over the many, many years. And this time it is placed in 2021 London, and we have two women playing Holmes and Watson. So it's kind of shifting the paradigm a little bit and seeing what Holmes and Watson would be like contemporaneously, and also as women.
0: Which is something Shakespeare probably would have loved, right? Because there was a lot of gender swapping.
1: Oh, 100%. And Kate Hamill, who wrote the play, also did Sense and Sensibility, another show that I did. And she has a really fantastic lens in which to kind of reimagine some of these classics. And it's a really fun, quirky take on Holmes.
0: So a quirky mystery, would you say it's kid-friendly?
1: Yeah, it is. Yeah, it has a lot of silliness that I think kids would love. And also a really intricate mystery that adults will be able to follow along, which is nice for everybody.
0: And something I like to ask each time, because there are always new people coming to Boise, can you give us a Shakespeare 101 for someone who's never been?
1: Never been to the festival? Yeah. Oh, gosh, get down. You know, one of the things that I absolutely love about the festival is that you get to do it on your own terms. You get to go and you can sit wherever you want. You can bring a dinner. You can go beforehand into the gardens. You could walk. You could bike. And you get to experience everything in this absolutely gorgeous outdoor setting. And to be taken care of by actors who really, really know what they're doing and whose commitment to communicating to the audience is really, really strong. And it's just a absolutely lovely evenings. Get a season pass if you can still find one and come out and see the kind of breadth of things that happen over the summer.
0: That is some great advice. And I love the live music you have sometimes before the show. So
1: yeah,
0: so much to enjoy.
1: So much to see.
0: How early should people get there to see?
1: Oh, gosh. I mean, I can't remember when the doors open. But there's almost always something going on before. They've got a fantastic restaurant where you can get food and drinks and get some swag, get a sweatshirt. I would get there, curtains at 8. I would get there, 6:30.
0: That's
1: so
0: great.
1: You can stake out your spot.
0: Perfect advice. So we have the new play, Miss Holmes and Miss Watson, and that is starting June 19th, running through July 11th. And get your tickets for this through IdahoShakespeare.org. Thank you so much, Maggie Kettering, for joining us.
1: Thanks for having me.
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0: Gorge is the keyword, as in the Gorge Amphitheater, a place we're sending you to see the Dave Matthews Band in September. 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

It's the Verve on the River. I'm Rochelle. Good afternoon. A little cooler today. Kind of surprising. 69 degrees, but don't worry. It's a little bit warmer over the weekend. Closer to 90 is on the way. We've got the Ramones on the River.

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Jim Blossom's on the river. Looks like another nice weekend. 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

Simple Minds on the River. I'm Rochelle. Good afternoon. It's a beautiful weekend to do things like some hiking. I think I'll try some fishing this weekend. It's been so long. A little cooler for us today. High of 69 degrees. Got some great concerts happening with Bombargo in town tomorrow night at Bluebird Social. 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

REM on the river. 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

0: ex-ambassadors on the river. So some people are working on being a trillionaire. Our theme for Mary's playlist this week has been For the Love of Money. In the 5 o'clock hour today, you get a great song from Fitz and the Tantrums. I'm Rochelle, and I hope you have a great afternoon. And join us tomorrow morning with Melissa and Kevin. They'll talk about weird things that have become socially acceptable. If you don't mind being entitled and shameless, you can save money on your summer vacation by travel mooching. Would love to learn more about that. They'll also get you your first chance at winning $150 with the River Gas Card giveaway tomorrow, River Mornings on the River.
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1: 94.9 The River. First official day of summer, June 22nd. That's when we kick off our summer of fun, but it's going to start feeling awfully summer pretty soon. Upper 80s tomorrow, but we'll be flirting with the triple digits by Tuesday of next week.

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5: Westbound 94 right now, Gown Road exit to Flying Y, just 6 minutes. So looking real good there, but we're super slow coming out of downtown Boise. So I've got about 28 minutes from the Flying Y to the Nampa Marketplace exit. Again, slow coming out of the Y, but other than that, looking pretty good out on I-84. Chinon 2026 right now, 28 minutes from Eagle Road to Caldwell exit. There is a reported crash at near the end of that Caldwell exit, but other than that, things are moving okay on 2026. Highway 44 and State Street. If you're trying to get from Eagle to Middleton right now, you're looking at about 23 minutes. Your biggest obstacle there going to be Highway 16 construction. And Eagle northbound from Interstate 84 right now all the way to Eagle is 21 minutes. 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

Well, it's got nothing to do with anything that you would do on a routine work day, but this one habit could make you more successful. 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
2: Thought of you when I saw this one. People who floss on a regular basis tend to be more successful. So you got that going for you.
3: Well,
2: when's that whole success thing going to kick in?
3: That's what I was just going to say.
2: Keep waiting for that.
3: I'm a very aggressive flosser.
2: You're a militant flosser.
3: I'm a militant flosser. Even my dentist said, listen, dear, calm down. You don't have to floss after every single meal.
2: But you do it anyway.
3: I do. I just, it's a habit. It's a thing.
2: Sometimes you could do too much of a good thing and beat up your gums. Yeah. I know my wife has not missed a day of flossing in something like 15 years, and she's very proud of her flossing streak.
3: Good for her.
2: Yeah, she can tell you the exact date that her flossing streak began if you're, you know, interested.
3: If you have an hour.
2: And the reason for the flossing success connection, it's one of those situations where its correlation is not exactly causation. It's not like flossing will make you successful, but people who are diligent about oral hygiene tend to be diligent about other things. So it makes sense that way. So with that in mind, might I suggest that you and my wife get together? You could tell her about how your dentist tells you not to floss as much as you do. She can tell you about her long and exciting flossing streak. And between the two of you, you can decide whose life is indeed sadder.
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6: Westbound I-84 right now, the Gowan Road exit to the Flying Y is 18 minutes. Heavy, heavy traffic past Broadway and Vista moving up to Flying Y. So getting thick early here this afternoon. The Flying Y out of downtown, of course, very slow right now, coming out of the 184 merge there, but you've got about 21 minutes to get you from the Flying Y to the Nampa Marketplace exit. Slow down to your typical spots, but we don't have any accidents right now to hold you up there. Chittenden 2026, looking at 30 minutes right now to get you from Eagle to the Caldwell exit. Highway 44 State Street is looking pretty good right now, actually. 25 minutes to get you from Eagle to Middleton. And northbound Eagle right now, 20 minutes. Your big delays there are going to be Fairview and Pine right now from Interstate 84. Your devices need TDS full fiber internet. Don't wait. Upgrade today at TDS.com. 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

0: Well, Modest Mouse releasing their first new album in about 5 years. It's called An Eraser and a Maze. 94.9 The River. 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
4: Forget about almond milk and coconut milk. 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
3: you. 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
4: Yeah, there you go.
3: They say the milk-like superfood is full of all these amino acids and sugar-coated proteins, which makes it a natural gold mine for us humans. 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
4: Yeah, notice the word cockroaches nowhere in the brand.

0: name. It did not test well with focus groups, so they went with something that doesn't really mean anything and take your mind off the fact that it's cockroaches.
1: Memento intolerance. Yeah. Sorry.
0: Yeah.
1: Yeah. Soon we're going to have herds of dairy cockroaches grazing across the Midwest.
0: Are these free-range cockroaches?
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4: Westbound 94 right now, the Gowan Road exit to Flying Y, pretty heavy at this time in the afternoon. 20 minutes to get you there. Slowdowns right after Broadway and Vista in particular. Pretty slow coming out of downtown Boise in the merge in 184. The Flying Y to the Nampa Marketplace exit, 28 minutes. You're going to have slowdowns starting really at 10 mile, and it's going to get a little bit bumper to bumper from there on out. Chinden 2026 right now, 33 minutes from Eagle Road to the Caldwell exit. Highway 44, State Street, looking all right. 27 minute all the way from Eagle to Middleton, and your slowdowns are going to start there at Linda Road and, of course, Highway 16. Eagle Road northbound right now, 21 minutes to get you from westbound I-84 to Eagle. Fast, reliable speeds with straightforward pricing. 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

94.9 The River. Thanks to the miracle of modern technology, newer generations are discovering once again the greatness of some of the songs from like the 70s, the 80s, and 90s. In fact, this one by Four Non Blondes spent a lot of time back on the charts because it went viral on TikTok.

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Today's River Playlist feature, well, all week really, is for the love of money. 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
5: Westbound I-84 right now, Gown Road exit to the Flying Y. Still pretty busy. 20 minutes, you got some slowdowns right after Broadway and Vista. Coming out of downtown Boise and 184 merge. Pretty slow here this afternoon as well. Flying Y to Nampa Marketplace exit, 31 minutes right now. We got some major slowdowns before Eagle and then 10 Mile. It's going to be slow for the majority of that trip there. Highway 44 and State Street, 28 minutes Eagle to Middleton right now, so it's looking good. And Highway 2026 and Chinon, 33 minutes from Eagle Road to the Caldwell exit. Highway 16 going to be your kryptonite on that trip. And we've got about 20 minutes northbound Eagle Road from Interstate 84. 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

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It's funny how music can highlight the differences in generations. This song, very familiar to all of us. But a Gen Xer would say, oh, that's totally The Police, Every Breath You Take. But if you were to ask a millennial, they might say,

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I said you look so fine that I really want to make you mine. 4, 5, 6, come on and get your kicks. Now you don't need

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Really wanna make you mine. 4, 5, 6, come on and get your kicks. 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
2: You ever watch a TV show or a movie where there's a scene, somebody waking up first thing in the morning? And on TV, it's never dark first thing in the morning.
3: It isn't.
2: You need the light to shoot the scene. So even if it's 5:30 on the show, boom, lots of natural sunlight coming in. And because of all that light in the scene, full face of makeup. Oh,
3: hair is impeccable.
2: Right. I just roll out of bed looking like this every
3: day. Lips look great.
2: Well, if you want to be better looking, you just need to be seen as more attractive. And that is as simple as surrounding yourself with ugly people.
3: You won't be my friend.
2: This is according to a scientific research journal called Psychological Science. How attractive you look depends on the attractiveness of people around you. Yeah, everything is relative, and an average-looking person is rated as more attractive when surrounded by unappealing faces. So, you know, next time you're out, just make sure you do it with your gargoyle squad. Right. Just don't let them know that's the reason why they're hanging out with you. Oh, that's funny.
3: Hey, can you guys go out with me tonight, but don't dress.

0: dress up or anything. I'm going to go, I'm not going to wear any makeup tonight. Can you guys do something?
1: Oh, I forgot. I'm sorry. So I guess this is the next natural step after going to Walmart on a Saturday morning for the instant self-esteem boost that comes from being surrounded by scary people who are still wearing their pajamas.
2: And now, an update on your commute from the TDS Fiber Traffic Studio.
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4: Westbound 94, Gowan Road exit the Flying Y, getting a little bit better, 14 minutes right now to get you there, and heavy traffic just after Vista Avenue. Still slow coming out of downtown Boise right now, but once you get on I-84 westbound there, Flying Y to the Napa Karcher Mech exit, 31 minutes. Heavy slowing from Meridian all the way through to Garrity. Chinden 2026 right now. We got 33 minutes from Eagle Road to the Caldwell exit. Highway 44 and State Street right now, like Eagle Road to Middleton, looking at about 30 minutes. Super slow around Linder Road and, of course, Highway 16 there. Northbound to Eagle right now from Interstate 84, looking at about 19 minutes. You want to be aware, we do have a report of an accident right past Eagle and McMillan Road. So be cautious on your way out. 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

Coming up on 6 o'clock, just think the next time you punch in, it's going to be Friday. 94.9 The River, getting warmer and warmer every day. In fact, by Tuesday of next week, we'll be flirting with the triple digits.

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